Welcome one, welcome all. I am Kaleo from Philadelphia. This is World Cafe. I mention this because the new album from Kurt Vile is a love letter to his hometown and ours. It's called Philadelphia's Been Good to Me, and it feels like prime Kurt Vile. Philly's a weird place that I love calling home, and this is a very good song about said weird place. It's called You Don't Know 'Cause It's My Life, new music from Kurt Vile.

Started that set up top with Kurt Vile, new music called You Don't Know Because It's My Life. And he had a lyric, a couple of my heroes wrote a song, but that ain't where they're from. Those guys, Neil Young and Bruce Springsteen, with Philadelphia and Streets of Philadelphia, respectively. New album from Kurt Vile is available now. It's called Philadelphia's Been Good to Me. We're back in a minute with more World Cafe.

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I'm Stephen Kaleo. Chance for us to go into the vault and pull out live performances. And this one goes all the way back to 1995 from our first live compilation, Live at the World Cafe Volume 1. 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I couldn't. Here's one of those performances. It's Bruce Hornsby with Long, Tall, Cool One.

0: Another early performance taped for this show in the 1990s, that is Luna with Tiger Lily, the band formed by Dean Wareham after Galaxy 500 disbanded. 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
1: Mary's in her dress, it's getting dark. Sometimes blending in, you just play your

Iron and Wine. The song is called Grace for Saints and Ramblers. You can find it on the album Ghost on Ghost. The Mountain Goats return when we get back to World Cafe.

Welcome back. It's World Cafe. Here are some song titles from the new Mountain Goats album. Song for Lane Staley, Candlebox, Best Hard Rock Albums 2013, Crying on Eddie Nash's Grave. Folks, it is a new Mountain Goats record. The album is called Days, and here is one more song title for you. Charlie Sheen reaches out to the feds. It's new music from the Mountain Goats.

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1: Arrested Development with Tennessee, putting the wraps on this edition of The Cafe. On the next Cafe, a mini concert with the Mexico City duo Sotomayor. And that's electronic music with Latin rhythms and Afrobeat, which I find incredibly cool. 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I'm Stephen Kaleo. Talk to you soon on the next World Cafe.
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3: Six down and one to go. Tonight marks the season 18 finale of Prairie Musicians, the TV program that spotlights the unique musical talent that calls our region home. And this time it's a pop and soul singer-songwriter out of western North Dakota who also mentors young musicians.
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5: My name is Alma Cook, and I currently live in Williston, North Dakota. I'm originally from Madison, Wisconsin. I went to Columbia College, Chicago, and then spent a number of years, really most of my adult life, living in Los Angeles before just out of the blue landing a remote job working in the Bakken oil play.

0: I spend a lot of my time as a singer-songwriter currently mentoring other singers and musicians in the Williston community. In 2022, I started a project called the Williston Music Intensive, which aimed to bring under one roof all of these different musicians and singers from different scenes. You know, we had the church scene, the high schoolers who really don't have any all-ages venues that they can play at, the bar scene.
1: What a way to close out season 18 of Prairie Musicians. Don't miss Alma Cook tonight at 9 Central, 8 Mountain on the television service of Prairie Public.
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Known for his swinging style, he could perform ballads as well. You just heard it there. Teddy Wilson with Body and Soul. Hi there, I'm Helen Wigger. Let's move on to Blue Mitchell with Nika's Dream.

Billy Taylor Trio with A Dukish Blues. And that was preceded by Terrence Blanchard along with Yvonne Lean's A Parasita. Soulful piano playing once more. This time Eric Reed, Gotta Travel On.

From the Concord Jazz release, Lucky So-and-So, Kenny Burrell, I'm Glad There Is You. And I'm so glad that you are part of this hour of music. I'm Helen Wigger. We'll close with Don Braden, Montclair.

A legendary pianist right there. That is Art Tatum. Buddy DeFranco playing clarinet. The song was Deep Night. Rudy Valley shares writing credits on that. It's an old one. I'm Bob Studebaker. Welcome to Listener Supported Jazz. Art Blakey and the Jazz Messengers. Now, this is called For Minors Only.

I am a fan of guitar playing, and some really tasty work there by Emily Remler. The title is Sweet Georgie Fame. Stardust, Hoagy Carmichael's tune, played by Sonny Stitt and Paul Gonsalves before that. And more tasty guitar playing now. This time it's Russell Malone. And the title of this is Song for Darius.

That is a great track from a really great album. It's called Gina's Groove there, from the 2005 release, Back in the Swing of Things. The Clayton brothers right there. John playing bass, Jeff on alto and flute on the album. Terrell Stafford played trumpet. Bill Cunliffe, the pianist. And again, that was Gina's Groove. And up next is Cedar Walton, pianist Cedar Walton, with Perfidia.

And as we approach the final number of this collection of jazz, I just want to say a quick thank you for listening, and thank you very, very much for your support of Jazz on the Radio. George Rabai right there, I'm confessing. And Harvey Wineapple with his treatment of Kenny Barron's Cymbal is how it all wraps up.

Yeah, it feels like being on vacation listening to that, doesn't it? It's the Honolulu Jazz Quartet with Cozumel Breeze. Welcome. Welcome to Jazz Made Possible by listener support. I'm Bob Studebaker. A pianist who just goes by one name is next. This is Takashi, and the title is New Morning.

A great old tune there, and a very nice performance of it by a group of musicians billing themselves as the Acoustic Jazz Quartet. David Sills on tenor sax, and the guitarist was Jamie Findlay. That was Alone Together. Everybody knows that. And just about everybody knows The Nearness of You. That's what we heard right before. Will Downing with Gerald Albright. And a Duke Ellington song is next by a longtime mainstay of Duke's band, alto saxophonist Johnny Hodges, leading the band here. Don't get around much anymore as we enjoy the best of listener-supported jazz.

Music from Madeline Peru to Love You All Over Again. And now, have a great finish for this collection of jazz. Thank you for listening. I'm Bob, and here we have Milt Jackson playing vibes with the Clayton Hamilton Jazz Orchestra, Since I Fell for You.

pianist Bill Charlap saluting Hoagy Carmichael from his album Stardust, that is Rockin' Chair, with Frank West playing sax. My name is Bob Studebaker. I thank you very much for letting jazz be a part of your life. Up next is pianist and composer Michele Petrucciani, and the title of this is Gatito.

Flamenco Sketches is the title of that, written by Miles Davis and played there by the Larry McDonough Quartet from an album with a great name, Alice in Stonehenge. Gotta love it. John Faddis with Ray Brown and his trio. That was Bag's Groove right before. And a Duke Ellington tune here, Concerto for Cootie, played by the Seattle Repertory Jazz Orchestra.

Duke Ellington's It Don't Mean a Thing If It Ain't Got That Swing. That's pianist Benny Green, and Jack Sheldon plays trumpet now, and he leads the band in a performance of Benny Golson's Along Came Betty.

Kathleen is the title of that, and some music from Paul Silverglite. I'm Bob Studebaker. Nice to have you here as we're still pretty close to the beginning of a full hour of listener-supported jazz. Bobby Watson now, title track to his album From the Heart. Bobby Watson playing alto and Warren Wolf on vibes.

There's a classic, Go to Chicago Blues from Oliver Nelson. Cannibal Adderley, Dancing in the Dark, right before that. Up next is Gary Burton playing Vibes and leading the band through one titled Take Another Look.

from the movie Spartacus, the love theme. That's Eddie Gomez. And up next is Scott Hamilton, great old tune, Just You, Just Me, and Bucky Pizzarelli plays guitar.

Yeah, he was so great. And, you know, he actually started out as a saxophonist. A great singer there. And much missed. That's Kevin Mahogany's treatment of a song that was first recorded by Nat King Cole, titled Nature Boy. And that is it, just about, for this collection of jazz. I'm Bob Studebaker, wrapping up with a legendary pianist now. This is Ahmad Jamal and Fitna.

Hello, I'm Bob Studebaker, speaking to you between a couple of pianists as we are still close to the beginning of a full hour of Friday Jazz. Just heard Cyrus Chestnut with I Surrender All, and up next is Eric Reed from his album From My Heart. This is the old favorite, How Deep Is the Ocean?

Cal Jader playing vibes, leading his band through There Will Never Be Another You. And Billie Holiday before, Duke Ellington's Solitude is what she sang. Chet Baker now, trumpeter Chet Baker with his Blues for Inga.

A collection of musicians billing themselves as the New York All-Stars with Bye Bye Blackbird, leading into a terrific Grant Green recording of Moon River, guitarist Grant Green.

A tune written by Billy Strayhorn, carrying the title UMMG. That is guitarist Howard Alden. And Dakota Staton sang What Now I'm a Love right before that. A magnificent finish now for this collection of Friday Jazz. Gerald Wilson and his orchestra with Viva Torado.

Delphéo Marsalis there with Too Marvelous for Words. Welcome. Welcome to this edition of Friday Jazz. I'm Bob Studebaker with the Joe Pass Quartet right now and a recording of Love Letters.

Yeah, a couple of legendary figures there. Saxophonist Lester Young, pianist Teddy Wilson, and Prisoner of Love. Matt Ray before that. It was called Last Call on the Lower East Side. And pianist Red Garland right now. Blues in the Night, great tune written by Harold Arlen.

A wonderful combination of talent right there. Pianist Bill Evans and Tony Bennett, Some Other Time. Up next is drummer Jimmy Cobb. He calls his band Jimmy Cobb's Mob. This is called Say Little Mama Say.

0: Oh, hi, Clark. Man, what are you doing standing out here in front of the old lady's house this time of night?
1: Oh, man, that woman's crazy.
0: What's wrong?
1: Just because one of them fine little foxes spoke to me yesterday. My old lady's jaws are tight and her lips are poked out long enough to pick peas out of her jug.
0: That's a drag, man.
1: Yeah, let me tell you what that broad says. Look here.
0: What's he doing?

0: you still out here? Oh, man, that woman must have a padlock from the inside.
1: Well, that's a rare, man.
0: Yeah. Come on, Magnolia. Open the door. Look, woman, don't make me mad with you.
2: What?
0: I kicked the door down.
2: You better not kick my door down.
0: Anyway, it's getting cold out here, girl.
2: Well, you just come on. You got any money?
0: Well, I just got paid last week.
2: Come on in. You know I miss you.
0: All right then, Magnolia.
2: Oh, Reed.
0: Yeah, mama.
2: Oh,
0: all right then.
2: Oh, Reed.
0: I know everything.
2: Oh, Reed.
0: Yeah, sure.
2: Yeah.
0: Let's get on in there.
2: I miss you.
0: Sweet little
3: thing. Yeah, a couple of longtime friends getting a little bit silly right there. Red Holloway and Clark Terry. Locksmith Blues is the title. And to conclude this collection of Friday jazz, saxophonist Tina Kapostma with Traveling Circus.

Milt Jackson playing vibes, Horace Silver the pianist, My Funny Valentine. Welcome to Friday Jazz. I'm Bob Studebaker. Up next is a band put together by drummer Butch Miles for his album Straight On Till Morning. This is called After Hours. Bob Ojeda plays trumpet. He wrote this. Frank West is featured on flute. Bill Porter plays trombone.

saxophonist Sonny Stitt, Junior Man's playing piano, I'll Be Seeing You. Gene Ammons before that, You Go to My Head. Milt Jackson and Coleman Hawkins team up right now. This is called Stuffy.

Her name is Whitney James. Nice treatment of tenderly right there. I'm Bob Studebaker. Before I start the next song, I just want to quickly say thank you very much for listening, and thank you very, very much for your support of Jazz on the Radio. Taylor Eichste put a terrific band together, and he recorded the theme from the TV show The Sopranos titled Woke Up This Morning. Here it is.

0: What if entertainment's next big thing was discovered in a science lab? This is Sandrit Singh Lo with the lowdown on science. 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The result? 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

0: We look back on this day 10 years ago when a shooter at the Pulse nightclub in Orlando killed 49 people. 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
2: And I'm Leila Faudel. SpaceX begins selling its shares to the public today. It's the largest IPO ever. The Indicator's Darian Woods and Ricky Mulvey look at the NASDAQ rule changes that got

0: What if entertainment's next big thing was discovered in a science lab? This is Sandrit Singh Lo with the lowdown on science. Ants, they're everywhere. But inside each tiny body, a universe of muscles, organs, and armor. Enter Julian Katsky and team at Okinawa Institute of Science and Technology. Researchers scan thousands of rare and common ants. They used a machine that allows us to view inside their bodies 100 times faster than normal. The result? Over 2,000 complete 3D ant models. Scientists everywhere can now dissect them virtually, 3D print them, or link bodies to genes. Forget making AI movie stars. Let's go digitize an anthill.
1: The Lowdown on Science is a production of University of California Irvine Science Communication and LAIST 89.3.

Rostam's new album is full of sounds you'd hear on an Americana album, like twangy guitars. But he's also folded in Middle Eastern instruments, like the saz. Rostam talks about fusing those cultures on American Stories. Plus, he performs live on the next World Cafe.

0: Good morning. President Trump again claims his threats of more bombings pushed Iran to make a deal. He also called that deal a little conceptual, while Iran says they haven't agreed. What's going on? It's Morning Edition from NPR News. Trump's budget calls for cutting all of the U.S. Forest Service R&D funding. I'm Steve Inskeep.
1: And I'm Leila Fadel. The head of the agency asks for NPR's help to change the narrative that it's stopping research. Also, how some species continue to impact their ecosystems even after they die. And the lead singer of the 90s ska band, Sublime, died just before their biggest album came out. Now his son has gotten the band back together. It's Friday, June 12th. On this day in 1967, the Supreme Court struck down bans on interracial marriages. The news is next.
2: Live from NPR News in Washington, I'm Corva Coleman. President Trump has nominated federal prosecutor Jay Clayton to serve as the next director of national intelligence. If confirmed, that would limit the time that incoming acting director Bill Pulte could lead the agency. Pulte has no intelligence background and drew bipartisan opposition. NPR's Eric McDaniel says Jay Clayton does have an intelligence background and was the former head of the Securities and Exchange Commission.
3: He currently serves as U.S. Attorney for the Southern District of New York, and while there, his office has done a couple high-profile things, not least of which is the indictment of former Venezuelan President Nicolas Maduro. Clayton has been confirmed by the Senate before for the SEC, which is a good sign for his ability to be confirmed again.
2: NPR's Eric McDaniel reporting. The Food and Drug Administration is taking a step to respond to the current outbreak of New World screwworm. The FDA has authorized the use of a generic flea medicine to treat screwworm cases in cats and dogs. NPR's Sydney Lupkin reports.
4: New World screwworms are flies that lay eggs in living mammals, usually cattle. If left untreated, screwworm maggots can cause secondary infections and other deadly damage. A U.S. screwworm outbreak began earlier this month with an infected calf in Texas. There are now six cases total, according to the Department of Agriculture. The USDA also confirmed the parasite in a dog in New Mexico on Monday. The FDA has authorized generic nitinpyrim tablets for emergency use in dogs, puppies, cats, and kittens. The tablets are available over the counter, but veterinarians may still need to physically remove remaining screwworm larvae. Although screwworms mostly affect livestock, in rare cases, they can infest humans and pets. Sydney Lupkin, NPR News.
2: Veterans groups are protesting a proposal to cut back on VA disability benefits for certain conditions. NPR's Quill Lawrence reports the Trump administration says the cuts would save the VA $57 billion over a decade.
5: There's bipartisan support for a bill to allow disabled veterans to also collect military retirement pay. That's called the Richard Starr Act, and it's been stalled in Congress for 5 years, in part because budget hawks opposed the cost. But Republicans surprised Democrats and veterans groups when they proposed to pay for it by reducing the disability rates for vets in the future who have two very common ailments. Those are tinnitus and sleep apnea. Both conditions are often linked to combat and exposure to toxins at war. Democrats say any offset should come not from the VA budget, but the Pentagon. The VFW says in a statement, quote, "A grateful nation pays its debts to veterans. It does not send them an invoice." Quill Lawrence, NPR News.
2: Contemporary artist David Hockney has died at the age of 88, according to his publicist. Hockney, who was born in the UK, painted colorful views of California that led some to call him an icon. His pool scenes gained him much admiration. This is NPR.
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7: Good morning for Prairie Public. I'm Dave Thompson. Officials with USDA have been monitoring the spread of the New World screwworm. The insect has been tracked through Central America, Mexico, and just this month in Texas.
8: For 18 months or longer, we have been on the watch, putting into place many preventive, proactive type steps to keep that at bay and try to keep that south of the U.S. border.
7: That's Julie Ellingson. She is the executive vice president of the North Dakota Stockmen's Association.
8: Between a very deliberate partnership between industry and our federal government, whether it be increased surveillance efforts, the production of sterile flies, and some other steps, we are prepared. And so while we do not like to see that here, we are armed and ready to push back on that, just like we did back in 1966, the last time that that posed a threat.
7: Ellingson says one thing the public needs to keep in mind is the New World screwworm is an animal welfare concern and does not pose any food safety issues.
8: What the screwworm attacks is open wounds. And so it's kind of keeping an eye on their animals, again, direct surveillance, and watching for anything unusual as it pertains to those wounds.
7: While this creature and its flesh-eating larvae is not a threat to food, it does pose a threat to other animals, including pets and wildlife. Since eradicating the fly from the U.S. in 1966, the USDA was able to eliminate a small outbreak in the Florida Keys in 2017. It'll be partly cloudy and breezy today. A slight chance of showers and thunderstorms. Today's highs from the 60s north to upper 70s in southern North Dakota. Right now, Williston reports 47, Minot 50, Minot Air Force Base 49, Bismarck Mandan 51, Dickinson 46, Hettinger is 44. Grand Forks 55, Grand Forks Air Force Base 56, Devil's Lake 52, Fargo-Moorhead 56, Jamestown reporting 54 degrees. And we have clear to mostly cloudy skies over most of North Dakota. No precipitation right now being reported in any of our reporting stations. Coming up next, President Trump said Thursday he was canceling strikes on Iran as talks were back on with Iran and a peace deal was imminent. That story is coming up next on Morning Edition. Our time now is 6:07 Central, 5:07 Mountain. Prairie Public is telling the stories of North Dakota and the stories of our prairie region. And I'm Dave Thompson. This note: extreme athletes need to train their bodies to be in tip-top shape and also need to train their brains. The science of extreme sports comes up this evening on Science Friday at 7 p.m. Central, 6 p.m. Mountain, here on Prairie Public's radio service.

0: What if entertainment's next big thing was discovered in a science lab? This is Sandra Tsing Lo with the lowdown on science. Ants, they're everywhere. But inside each tiny body, a universe of muscles, organs, and armor. Enter Julian Katsky and team at Okinawa Institute of Science and Technology. Researchers scan thousands of rare and common ants. They used a machine that allows us to view inside their bodies 100 times faster than normal. The result? Over 2,000 complete 3D ant models. Scientists everywhere can now dissect them virtually, 3D print them, or link bodies to genes. Forget making AI movie stars. Let's go digitize an anthill.
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0: 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I only ever wanted you to
1: feel free to live. Rostam's new album is full of sounds you'd hear on an Americana album, like twangy guitars. But he's also folded in Middle Eastern instruments, like the saz. Rostam talks about fusing those cultures on American Stories. Plus, he performs live on the next World Cafe.

0: Django Reinhardt was a pioneer of European jazz and one of the most influential guitarists of all time. But we almost never heard a note. You're on the Soundbeat. In 1930, Reinhardt was an 18-year-old gypsy living on the outskirts of Paris, playing jazz gigs while his wife made and sold paper flowers. One evening, an overturned candle caught a flower and set their caravan ablaze. He was badly burned, especially on his left hand. He emerged with full use of only two fingers. But as you can hear, it didn't slow him down. From 1942, this is the Quintet of the Hot Club of France with Belleville. How did guitar god Jimi Hendrix honor Django Reinhardt? Find out at soundbeat.org. Soundbeat is produced at the Belfer Audio Archive, Syracuse University Library. I'm Brett Barry.
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3: And I'm Leila Fadel. SpaceX begins selling its shares to the public today. It's the largest IPO ever. The Indicator's Darian Woods and Ricky Mulvey look at the NASDAQ rule changes that got it there.
4: SpaceX stock is hitting public markets, or really a sliver of the company is hitting public markets. SpaceX is offering about 4% of its shares in its IPO.
5: An IPO has always been a way to cash out earlier investors, but companies used to issue public stock to build factories and expand their businesses.
4: Now, companies like SpaceX can grow into trillion-dollar behemoths with private dollars. Alex Matturri is the former CEO of S&P Dow Jones Indices.
6: So for them, coming public isn't necessarily to raise new capital. It's a way to, you know, monetize their shares and putting a true price on the value of their company.
5: Now, the NASDAQ just changed its rules on how it adds companies to its index, the NASDAQ 100.
4: These rules came into being just a month before the SpaceX IPO. And it's no secret these rule changes will increase the demand for SpaceX stock.
5: The first rule change is that the NASDAQ dramatically reduced the time it takes for a big company to enter the index of its 100 largest companies.
4: Previously, the NASDAQ added and deleted companies from its index once per year. If a new company wanted to join the club, it had to trade for at least a few months.
5: Former CEO Alex Matturri says there's a reason for a waiting period. Stocks bounce up and down a lot just after they go public. He thinks that the NASDAQ isn't giving SpaceX enough time to settle down.
6: If you look at most

0: 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I'm Michelle Martin.
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4: Rostam's new album is full of sounds you'd hear on an Americana album, like twangy guitars. But he's also folded in Middle Eastern instruments, like the saz. Rostam talks about fusing those cultures on American Stories. Plus, he performs live on the next World Cafe.

0: Django Reinhardt was a pioneer of European jazz and one of the most influential guitarists of all time. But we almost never heard a note. You're on the Soundbeat. In 1930, Reinhardt was an 18-year-old gypsy living on the outskirts of Paris, playing jazz gigs while his wife made and sold paper flowers. One evening, an overturned candle caught a flower and set their caravan ablaze. He was badly burned, especially on his left hand. He emerged with full use of only two fingers. But as you can hear, it didn't slow him down. From 1942, this is the Quintet of the Hot Club of France with Belleville. How did guitar god Jimi Hendrix honor Django Reinhardt? Find out at soundbeat.org. Soundbeat is produced at the Belfer Audio Archive, Syracuse University Library. I'm Brett Barry.
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3: And I'm Steve Inskeep. A valued member of our staff is from Scotland, and he loves soccer. I'm not saying that is why we're covering this next story, but we are covering this next story. Scotland is in the World Cup for the first time in almost 30 years. Tomorrow night, they play their opening match against Haiti. A tartan army of fans, many wearing Scottish plaid, will be in the stands. NPR's Lauren Freya reports from Glasgow.
4: When you think of the giants of soccer, you might think of Brazil or even England. But the way the game is played everywhere today, passing the ball frequently, actually developed in the late 19th century here. In Glasgow, says Andy Kerr, guide at the Scottish Football Museum.
5: And the style was very different. England almost played rugby with their feet. Strong shoulder charges, big tackles. But the Scots players played what we call the short passing game, which has gone on to take the world by storm.
4: Scotland has the world's oldest national football trophy. It was Scottish migrants who first exported the game to powerhouses like Brazil and Argentina. Scotland gave the world Alex Ferguson, soccer's most decorated team manager. But he moved south for glory with Manchester United in the land of Scotland's arch rivals, England.
5: The English Premier League is the most famous and the most moneyed league in all of the world. So in Scotland, sometimes it does feel a bit like being a poor relation who's on the outside.
4: Scotland has never made it past the group stage of any tournament. Fans call it glorious failure. When they made it into this World Cup, their first since 1998, a billboard went up in Glasgow with two words, "We're in."
6: It's incredibly significant, not just in terms of sport, but culturally.
4: Pat Nevin played for the Scottish national team back when there used to be a stereotype of the beer-guzzling tartan army.
6: Scotland fans, some decades ago, were seen as dangerous and maybe with a hint of violence behind them and not well-behaved and mostly drunk.
4: But in the 1970s and 80s, as violent fan hooliganism took hold in England, Nevin says Scotland fans differentiated themselves. And even if we don't win, we will win, we will win. By admitting, even singing, that they probably won't win, so why not just party with everyone? No Scotland, no party. No Scotland, no party is their fan anthem.
7: No Scotland, no party.
4: And one of those who will be singing it in the

0: Good morning. President Trump again claims his threats of more bombings pushed Iran to make a deal. He also called that deal a little conceptual, while Iran says they haven't agreed. What's going on? It's Morning Edition from NPR News. Trump's budget calls for cutting all of the U.S. Forest Service R&D funding. I'm Steve Inskeep.
1: And I'm Leila Fadel. The head of the agency asks for NPR's help to change the narrative that it's stopping research. Also, the latest on the president's mission to rename the Kennedy Center. And the lead singer of the 90s ska band, Sublime, died just before their biggest album came out. Now his son has gotten the band back together. It's Friday, June 12th. On this day in 1967, the Supreme Court struck down bans on interracial marriages. The news is next.
2: Live from NPR News in Washington, I'm Korva Coleman. A key surveillance program that lets the U.S. collect intelligence abroad is going to expire today. This is Section 702 of the Foreign Intelligence Surveillance Act, or FISA. Lawmakers have opposed the incoming acting director of national intelligence, Bill Pulte. He's a supporter of President Trump. Pulte runs an agency overseeing mortgages and has no intelligence background. Trump is nominating federal prosecutor Jay Clayton for the permanent job as DNI. Delaware Democratic Senator Chris Coons says it's possible Congress will vote to extend the FISA measure.
3: We can, if someone other than Bill Pulte is acting DNI, or if someone else is confirmed as DNI. With the House out of session for a week, it won't happen soon. It won't have any significant impact on FISA operations in the next few weeks.
2: He spoke to NPR's Morning Edition. There's a lack of clarity around a potential peace deal with Iran. President Trump says one is close. Iran's foreign ministry says no deal has been finalized. An Israeli airstrike in Lebanon has damaged a UNESCO-listed World Heritage site. It's in the southern city of Tyre. NPR's Jane Araf has details.
4: The ancient port of Tyre is an important Roman site, conquered by Alexander the Great and key to a powerful maritime empire. On Sunday, an Israeli airstrike cracked some of the 2,000-year-old walls, damaged columns, and shifted ancient capitals in what is known as the Egyptian port. An antiquities official, Nader Saklawi, tells NPR. He says some of the damage was caused when metal parts of a generator went flying following a strike that destroyed a century-old heritage house. Israel says it is launching attacks on Hezbollah in Tyre on Lebanon's southern coast. It did not say what it was targeting in that strike Sunday. Jane Araf, NPR News, Beirut.
2: The Men's World Cup soccer tournament has begun. Public transit agencies across the U.S. will move millions of fans to World Cup matches. NPR's Joel Rose reports there are already tensions at the main rail hub in New York City.
5: NJ Transit is so worried about problems at New York's Penn Station that it's chartered two large boats to ferry fans across the Hudson River after matches, if necessary. The agency's CEO, Chris Kaluri, says he told a top aide to start working on a backup plan during a recent string of infrastructure failures at Penn Station.
6: Lance, I think I texted you at some ungodly hour. And said, yeah, we're going to need a bigger boat.
5: Kaluri says he will not hesitate to blame any rail problems on Amtrak, which owns Penn Station and the nearby tracks. Amtrak officials say they're prepared to deliver smooth and reliable service. The first match in New Jersey is set for Saturday. Joel Rose, NPR News.
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8: Good morning. For Prairie Public, I'm Dave Thompson. North Dakota has 14 state parks. The newest park is now open and awaiting visitors.
9: A little bit of construction going on yet, specifically what we refer to as a comfort station. Our shower house is there, but we do have vault toilets and a temporary office in place. So the first night we had 4 campers overnight. This weekend, I think it's closer to 15 units in the park.
8: That's Cody Schultz, Parks and Recreation Director for the state. He says while rain probably prevented Governor Armstrong from holding a grand opening ceremony last week, it hasn't stopped what he's called a soft launch in the park. The park itself, the Pemina Gorge State Park, is just west of Walhalla. and it offers an array of trails for hiking, horses, motorcycles, and other off-highway vehicles. The Pamina River is also open to kayaking. Schultz says it also fits nicely with communities in the northeast corner of the state, which locals have dubbed North Dakota's rendezvous region.
9: Yeah, that whole rendezvous region. I mean, I am so impressed by just the collaboration of the community and the economic development and recreation community leaders up there. So a lot of excitement, not just within our team here at ND Parks and Rec, but by the communities of Langdon, Walhalla, Cavalier, and the whole rendezvous region. Really exciting.
8: Pamina Gorge State Park offers 55 campsites ranging from primitive tent sites to larger pull-through modern campsites. Schultz says reservations for campsites at Pamina Gorge can be made through the State Parks reservation system. Partly cloudy and breezy today. Slight chance of showers and thunderstorms. Today's highs mid-60s north to upper 70s in southern North Dakota. Williston's 50, Minot 51, Minot Air Force Base 51, Bismarck Mandan 53, Dickinson 46, Headinger 44, Grand Forks 57, Grand Forks Air Force Base 57, Devil's Lake 53, Fargo Moorhead 57, and Jamestown reporting 55 degrees. Coming up next, President Trump said he is canceling strikes on Iran as talks were back on with Iran and a peace deal was imminent. By the way, if you learn the truth at 17, or maybe you are a society's child, you'll like this. On Prairie Public Primetime TV tonight, a journey through the life of singer-songwriter Janice Ian and how she rose as a folk icon and gay rights advocate. It's American Masters' Janice Ian Breaking Silence. That's tonight at 8 Central, 7 Mountain Time on the television service of Prairie Public. For Prairie Public, I'm Dave Thompson. We're at 807 Central, 707 Mountain. Prairie Public's bringing you news in North Dakota and of our Prairie region.

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2: 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But he's also folded in Middle Eastern instruments, like the saz. Rostam talks about fusing those cultures on American Stories. Plus, he performs...

0: 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I'm Michelle Martin.
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4: Rostam's new album is full of sounds you'd hear on an Americana album, like twangy guitars. 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
5: You can hear the World Cafe at 10 Central, 9 Mountain, right after Into the Music with me, Mike Olson, here on Prairie Public. That's coming up right after the news.

There's an epic performance for you from Lord Huron. Hey, it's time to run. Make a movie out of that one. Here's Teddy Thompson with his mother, Linda Thompson, on Into the Music.

There's a song that'll become a movie someday. It's a movie already, I guess. Bob Dylan, right there with Lily Rosemary and the Jack of Hearts. Mary McCaslin, before that, with Way Out West, and Teddy Thompson with Take a Message to Mary, one that the Everly Brothers first recorded. I'm Mike Olson. You're listening to Into the Music here on Prairie Public. Her name's not Mary, it's Maria. Maria McKee.

The Jayhawks, going back to that first record on Twin Tone Records, that one called The Dead End Angel. Maria McKee before that with My Girlfriend Among the Outlaws. Oh, man, you don't want to be hanging out with the outlaws, do you? I don't know. It's a tough life. Here's Steve Earle.

That is The Devil Makes Three right there. You know, you and me and The Devil Makes Three. Yep. If you're going to do wrong, you might as well do wrong right. That's what they say. Here's Billy Strings. Billy put out a great record with his dad called Me and Dad a couple of years ago. And I'm a big fan. I bought it on vinyl because I think it's a great record. Here's Billy Strings.

Oh, yeah, it's insult to injury, isn't it, to have to get up every day and stamp out license plates that say live free or die. Oh, man, that's just not fair. Billy String started that off with one called Life to Go. Yeah, Life to Go. Here's Fred Eaglesmith on Into the Music.

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1: Rostam's new album, American Stories, is full of sounds you'd hear on an Americana album, like twangy guitars and pedal steel. But you also hear Middle Eastern instruments, like the saz. Blending those sounds and sharing his own perspective on Middle Eastern music was really important to him.
2: You know, you watch a movie and there's Middle Eastern music, but it's sort of ominous and sinister, and it's used as like an indicator for something bad is about to happen. But that's not my experience of Middle Eastern music.
1: Coming up, you'll hear Rostam perform songs from American Stories Live and tell some of those stories behind those songs. That's today. I'm Raina Duras, and this is World Cafe.

This is World Cafe. I'm Raina Duris. You may know Rostam Batmanglij as one of the founding members of Vampire Weekend, whose work producing their massively successful early albums made him a sought-after producer after he left the band in 2016. Even before departing Vampire Weekend, Rostam was releasing solo albums and has also worked on albums from artists like Carly Rae Jepsen, Hamilton Lighthouser, Haim, and Claro. His new solo album is called American Stories, where he combines classic Americana sounds with Middle Eastern instrumentation inspired by his Persian background. Rostam and I will dig into that album coming up, and he'll share some live performances, starting with Like a Spark. This is from American Stories. It's Rostam, live for World Cafe.

0: Like a Spark on World Cafe. That's Rostam. It's the opening track from his new album, American Stories. I'm Raina Duras. Rostam, welcome back to the World Cafe.
1: So good to be back.
0: So great to have you here. The record is beautiful.
1: Thank you.
0: In that song, you know, we hear guitars. We also hear an instrument that's all over this album, the saz. For folks listening who have maybe never seen one of those before, could you describe what the saz is?
1: Well, yeah, on this record, we used a couple different saws. One is an acoustic saws, which is like, you can imagine it kind of like a banjo that's way longer and has, you know, doubled up strings. So you get that really sort of like that very sort of twangy, stringy sound. And then Amir, who played the saws, the acoustic and the electric saws on the record, he found this electric saws, which is like a much smaller version of the instrument. And he bought that when he was on tour with the Voids in Istanbul. And that sort of sounds like a Middle Eastern Stratocaster. It's like a electric guitar. It's got that really cool piercing tone, but it also has these quarter tones. So you can play frets that you couldn't play on a guitar. You could play pitches that you can't play on a guitar because they kind of exist between where the frets are put traditionally.
0: What is your earliest memory of hearing like a saz?
1: So there's a family of related instruments. So saz is from Turkey, but in Persian music, there's a tar and a sitar, and they're tuned identically, and they have the similar quarter tones. My earliest memory is just, I guess, you know, probably 5-6 years old, listening to Persian music with my family in our kitchen. And we listened to a lot of different kinds of music, the Rolling Stones, the Beatles, Bob Dylan, and a lot of Persian music, folk music, Persian folk music. So yeah, it was a pretty wide range of stuff.
0: How does it make you feel when you hear it?
1: I feel connected to it, you know, like I feel like there's a beauty there that on this record, one of the things I wanted to try to do was take Middle Eastern music out of the context that it's so often put in. Like, you know, you watch a movie and there's Middle Eastern music, but it's sort of ominous and sinister, and it's used as like an indicator for something bad is about to happen. But that's not my experience of Middle Eastern music. There's beauty and there's hope, there's optimism, there's major keys that work with Middle Eastern music, and there's Middle Eastern music that expresses a wide range of emotions. So yeah, I think my desire with this record was to kind of put those microtonal melodies and put the music that I grew up with as a kid in just a slightly different context, you know, like,
0: right.
1: Let people hear it with major chords around it.
0: Could you talk about fitting those sounds together and maybe how those early experiments you did with it, how it worked to where we are now on this record?
1: I think because I have a little bit of a math brain, I sort of could understand mapping like which chords in Western music would work with the microtonal melodies on top of them. So like, you know, it's basically like if you think about the one chord, the four chord, and the six chord in Western music, in the key of C, that would be like C, F, A minor. They all have this common tone of C. And so because they all share that common tone, you can kind of imagine sort of that drone or pedal tone connecting all of those chords. And simultaneously, that pedal tone is what connects the microtonal melodies in Persian music. So when you play those melodies, there is some kind of a pedal or drone underneath them, and usually it is that common tone. So that's kind of like, if I'm, you know, I'm laying it all out on the table for you, that's like where my math brain goes with it. So on the song Back of a Truck, that one, you're moving between the 1-4 and the 6 chord, and I think part of the reason that it works is because they all those chords share that common tonic tone.
0: Yeah. I love that idea of this sort of thing connecting it underneath.
1: Yeah.
0: And using the pedal steel for that. And I'm glad you brought up Back of a Truck because I wanted to play a clip of that song. Let's hear it and we'll come back and talk some more. This is Back of a Truck. It's Rostam on World Cafe.

0: Back of a Truck from Rostam's new album, American Stories, on World Cafe. Maybe you can tell us a bit about your background. Your parents were born in Iran.
1: That's right.
0: When did they come to the United States?
1: So both of my parents came to America for college. Mm-hmm. My mom went to the University of Southern Oklahoma. My dad went to Reed College in Oregon. And then they both sort of spent a lot of their 20s in America. They went back in their late 20s and they returned to Iran. They met in Iran. They got married. They thought that their life would be there. But there was a revolution in 1979. And they got out of the country after the revolution. They smuggled themselves out of the country. They moved to France. My brother was born in France. And then they really had a desire for their kids to feel like they had a home. And so that was why they moved to America. So they came to America in 1983. My brother was 3 years old. I was in my mother's womb. And I think what they wanted for us was they had experienced, you know, so much instability in Iran. They'd seen things change so dramatically and so quickly that I think they wanted me and my brother to feel a sense of place and a sense of home. And so I was born in Washington, D.C. and grew up in Washington, D.C. I'm the only one in my family who could run for president one day because you have to be born in America.
0: Yeah.
1: So that's something I've always thought about. And that was part of like what I was interested in with this record and calling it American Stories.
0: If you're just joining us, I'm speaking with Rostam on World Cafe. The album is called American Stories. And when there is this interweaving of Persian music, that title takes on some different dimensions. Could you talk about what that phrase means to you, American Stories?
1: Well, I think part of the allure for me was like sort of connecting to this idea of like, it's like a book of short stories that, you know, you could write a book of short stories and call it American Stories. That would, no one would have questions about that. It would make sense. But yeah, I liked referencing another kind of form of art, like a collection of short stories. And then, yeah, I like the idea of sort of trying to expand the general notion of what is considered American. Mm-hmm. And I felt like around the time that I was finishing this album, Zohran Mamdani was also getting elected in New York. And I built out like a pretty elaborate post on Instagram about why I believed in Zohran as a candidate. And that post like reached 1 million people. And I was just like, the combination of all these things made me start to feel like we are in this very fascinating era where it seems as though, in spite of everything around us, there is an opportunity for there to be this expanding notion of what America is. Mm-hmm. And I think it's something that I really grew up with, as, you know, being politically attuned because I was growing up in Washington, D.C., where you kind of can't tune that stuff
0: right
1: out.
0: Yeah.
1: So it was something that I was like attuned to from a young age. And I think in the 1990s and in the early 2000s, I think, you know, we're interested in this idea of inclusiveness and that extended into like Barack Obama kind of being the, maybe like the most in some ways, like representing this, like the success of inclusiveness as a model and a concept. And maybe we've retreated from that. But I think what I felt about Zohran getting elected and what I've felt about what he's been able to accomplish is like, we shouldn't lose hope that I think that there's a lot of positive change happening in spite of everything.
0: We're going to come back to that idea a little later on, but the next song we're going to hear has a story as well. You mentioned your dad.
1: Yes.
0: In the line, my father carries the name of a prophet, but dad was no believer. The song is called Road to Death. Could you tell us about that line and what the, maybe the story is in this one.
1: I'd say there's a few different stories.
0: Sure.
1: One of the stories was I was dating somebody and I said to him, my immune system feels like it isn't what it used to be. I feel like I was, and this was like in the midst of COVID, where, and it was like after the third time that I had gotten COVID. So maybe that was part of it. But he said something really interesting to me. He was like, well, yeah, you know, your immune system is going to get worse and worse. And then eventually that's why you die. And I never thought about death as the consequence of a deteriorating immune system. And, it kind of like stuck with me. And so years later, it manifested in this song. And then another person that I was getting to know said to me, I believe in God and I believe in Jesus. And it struck me because I had to ask myself, well, do I believe in Jesus? I grew up with like really loving Christmas music and really feeling, and I, to this day, I think Christmas music is some of my favorite music. But I never really asked myself if I believed in Jesus. So that was another thing that's swirling in this mix. And then my own dad, I remember being 6 or 7 and asking my dad, Dad, do you believe in God?
0: Mm.
1: And he said, I don't know, I'm somewhere between atheist and agnostic, you know, and to hear that as a 6 or 7 year old, maybe I was 8 years old. I don't know. However old I was, it was interesting. You know, he didn't avoid the question. He didn't sugarcoat it. And so it was, these were all the things that were kind of floating, swirling in my mind. And they all ended up in the song, The Road to Death.
0: Let's hear it. This is Road to Death. Rostam, live for World Cafe.

0: The Road to Death, performed live by Rostam from his new album, American Stories. We've been talking about his blending of sounds from different cultures on this album, but that's something he's been doing since his Vampire Weekend days. We get into that next on World Cafe.
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Welcome back to the World Cafe. I'm Raina Duris. Rostam has a new album out called American Stories, and he's my guest today. We've been talking a lot about blending different cultural sounds, different regional sounds. That is something that you've been doing since you started out producing Vampire Weekend albums. I mean, just to give folks an example, a song like Cape Cod Kwasa Kwasa off the debut album literally names a style of Congolese dance and is also musically influenced by it.

0: Why do you think that is something you've always, in a way, been drawn to? Did you realize you were drawn to it at that point?
1: I grew up listening to so many kinds of music. So I think it's the combination of just growing up with this wide range of music from around the world, music from Africa, music from Iran, Afghanistan, having all these different kinds of musics in my life, and then going to college, studying music, and being sort of armed with the tools to take the things that I was hearing and being able to translate them. Because I think being a producer is often about translating something, you know, like if you work with an artist will be like, I like this because, and maybe they're referencing another song, or maybe they're referencing a feeling, or maybe they're referencing a mood. And it's your job, I think, as a producer to translate whatever that is into what's coming out of the speakers.
0: Right.
1: So I think, it makes sense, like, just kind of the way that my brain works, that I would be attuned and interested in that.
0: You're going to play a Vampire Weekend song for us today.
1: Yeah.
0: It's the last song on the last album you were a member of the band for, 2013's Modern Vampires of the City. It's called Young Lion. Could you tell us the initial inspiration behind this song? Because I think it started with Ezra from Vampire Weekend at an ATM. Is that right?
1: Yeah. So we were finishing our second album, Contra. And that album was we made that album quite quickly, you know, in a span of months. And we had put a lot of pressure on ourselves. The debut album came out in 2008, and we thought it would be really cool to put out an album in 2009 as a follow-up. So we were hustling to finish the record, and Ezra was at an ATM on his way to the studio to meet me, and I think he was a little agitated, and somebody who was actually a Rasta, dreadlocked Rasta, saw him and you know, approached him and said to him, "You take your time, young lion." And so when Ezra got to the studio, this was in 2009, and he was telling me about what had happened, that story stuck in my mind. And a few weeks later, maybe days later, I started writing a song on the piano. And that song predates finishing Contra, but it ended up on Modern Vampires.
0: How are you reinterpreting this for us today?
1: Today, we have pedal steel, we have cello, and we have me on guitar. And so each of us is taking a turn with this melody that I wrote. And that melody, it also kind of has... it has elements of Persian music in it. So there's a version that we recorded at Sound City and that we play live with Amir, where we take those Persian elements and push them a little further. Because we have pedal steel and cello today, you're getting more of the American version and also the classical music version.
0: Let's hear it. This is Live for World Cafe, Rostam with Young Lion.

0: Thank you very much.
1: Recorded live for World Cafe, Young Lion. That's Rostam with his own version of a song he initially recorded with Vampire Weekend for their 2013 album, Modern Vampires of the City. Rostam has a new album called American Stories. He's my guest on World Cafe. I'm Raina Duris. There's a track on American Stories that features Claro. You produced her 2019 debut album, Immunity. She was really young at that point. What do you remember from working with her on that album?
2: I always absolutely loved her songwriting voice and her singing voice from the first time I ever heard her music. And the song that I really loved was Flaming Hot Cheetos, which is, you know, something it seemed like she made pretty quickly and, you know, made totally on her own on her laptop.

what Immunity is sort of like this kind of combination of these songs that she and I started together in the studio, and then also these songs that she really started on her own. She recorded a lot of on her own and produced a lot of on her own. And so there's like about half this record that we started together and we finished together. And then there's another half of it that she started on her own and we finished together. And we made the whole thing sound like an album together. So I think she's this incredible, multi-talented, she's really an album artist. And I feel like there's very few of those album artists in her age bracket or generation. And I think she really represents, something that gives me a lot of hope for the future. 'Cause I think she's an amazing artist, in every sense of the word. And she's also an amazing producer too. So she's just a great collaborator. And, I think we really trusted one another. I remember when she played me Bags and she recorded all the vocals. She had the basic guitar tracks. She had a drum part and she really felt confident that she was like, this is the first single.

0: remember hearing what she was hearing and looking at her and seeing what it made her feel and being like, I don't need to change this very much, but we need to figure out what are the things that make me feel the way she's feeling about this right now. And it wasn't a lot of stuff. It was like a guitar melody here or there. It was like a, you know, like a choir pad that comes in on the chorus. It was changing maybe one note in the bass of the chorus of the song. It was these small little moves, but retaining the things that she loved about that version and finding this place where both of us really love the finished product.
1: Yeah. Claro is on the song Hardy on American Stories. Why was she the right person for this? What was it like getting back together to work together again?
0: It was so fun to work with her again and in a different capacity, right? Because like I said before, I was really entering her world, you know, helping her realize her vision for her debut album. And in this case, I had this vocal part and it wasn't right for my voice. It was either too high or too low. And I was just curious, like, what it would sound like if she sang it. And so I played it for her and she was into it.
1: Here's Hardy featuring Claro. It's Rostam on World Cafe.

0: a bit of the album cut of Hardy featuring Claro from Rostam's new album, American Stories. That takes us to the last song that we're going to hear you perform today. What can you tell us about Come Apart?
1: The words came out of me. They were almost kind of like a visceral response. And I think what I'm interested in coming apart is some of these hierarchical systems, some of these supremacist ideologies that, like I was saying before, like if we zoom out, like what are the systemic problems? And I think a lot of times it does come out, it comes down to different versions of supremacy, supremacist ideology, like whether that's straight supremacy, mononormativity, which is like this idea that like that there's like monogamy should be held higher than all else, like male supremacy over women. Like there's, I feel like all of these things are kind of interconnected. And yeah, I think that's what I'm interested in kind of coming apart. And I think maybe the unspoken, the unspoken part of that song that's not addressed in the lyrics is that we can rebuild something that we do feel good about and does take care of everyone. I don't think it's impossible to take care of everyone.
0: We're going to hear you perform it. This is Rostam, Come Apart, live for World Cafe.

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So I'll show you. It's a combination of stomping and clapping. Yes. Are not, don't speed up too much, though. In the pocket, yes. Beautiful. Keep that going.

0: Thank you so much. Y'all are so good.
1: Rostam performing Come Apart live for World Cafe. It's a song from his new album, American Stories, which is out now. Rostam is my guest today. Thank you so much for this conversation and this performance. I've really enjoyed it.
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1: I'm Raina Durres, back in a moment with more World Cafe.

Yes, you have ears. That's how you're listening to World Cafe right now. But you also have eyes. And you can watch that performance in session from Rostam that you heard earlier this hour at worldcafe.org and on our YouTube at youtube.com/worldcafe. We talked a lot in that interview about Rostam bringing Persian sounds into his music. Here's another artist who had a penchant for blending cultural instrumentation, George Harrison. All things must pass.

0: That song going out to you if you are overworked and feeling burnt out. Heaven from Talking Heads. Closing out this hour of World Cafe, thank you again to Rostam for being on the show today. And thank you to World Cafe producer Miguel Perez for his work on that session. Thanks also to our affiliates all across the country who bring you this show and to the whole team here who make it happen. We produce it at WXPN at the University of Pennsylvania in Philadelphia. I'm Raina Duras. Thank you for listening to World Cafe from NPR.
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0: The Velvet Underground released their last studio album more than half a century ago, but their influence has never really seemed to fade. Coming up, you'll hear a new track from a Manchester band, West Side Cowboy, that was directly inspired by a Velvet Underground song.
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0: I'll tell you what Velvet Underground song they were listening to when they made that, and you'll hear West Side Cowboy coming up. Also this hour, new music from Bridget Calls Me Baby. The Womack Sisters. And Kacey Musgraves.
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0: All those tunes and more on the way. I'm Raina Duras, and this is World Cafe. Here's a song written by two bluegrass heavyweights who just got engaged last year. Molly Tuttle wrote it with her fiancé, Ketch Secor, who's the frontman of this band. It's Old Crow Medicine Show, Miles Away.

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1: Hey, it's World Cafe. I'm Raina Duras. Brian Eno once said, the first Velvet Underground album only sold 30,000 copies, but everyone who bought one started a band. Now, your next band, they just started a few years ago. They're called West Side Cowboy. They're out of Manchester. And that Eno quote still resonates, because this song you're about to hear from them was inspired by this.
2: What goes on?
1: It's a live 1969 recording of Velvet Underground's What Goes On. Maybe you can hear the influence. It's new music from West Side Cowboy, Kick Stones, The Boys on the Cafe.

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On Live from the Archives on World Cafe, the concert comes directly to you wherever you happen to be. I'm Raina Duras, bringing you a two-song live set of performances you can't hear anywhere else, recorded exclusively for the World Cafe. Today, beginning with longtime pals of the cafe, The Lone Bellow, performing You Never Need Nobody, live for World Cafe.

Jambalaya, Del McCurry, and Preservation Hall Jazz Band, recorded for World Cafe. Before that, Lone Bello, You Never Need Nobody. That was your Live from the Archive set for today. New music now from three sisters who come from a very musical family. Granddaughters of Sam Cooke, daughters of songwriters Cecil and Linda Womack, nieces of Bobby Womack. So, you know, no pressure at all here. They're the Womack sisters. They sound like this.

0: Hold On Hourglass from Devin Gilfillian. That's from his new album out later this month. Now get your bedazzler ready. You're going to need it in a minute here on World Cafe.
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0: 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I'm Raina Duris. Put on your jewels, put on your gems. It's Casey Musgraves, Rhinestoned.

0: Your lies. Shelby Lynn ending the show. I promise I'm being honest when I say I had a really good time playing music for you today. Thanks for letting me do it. 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We produce it at WXPN at the University of Pennsylvania in Philadelphia. I'm Raina Duris. 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

0: folks are saying, wait a minute, corn, you get your E15, but if you are trading off small refinery exemptions, that falls on us.
1: And he says corn prices might not rise enough to offset potential soybean losses. I'm Tadeo Ruiz Sandoval, Harvest Public Media.
2: Sunday marks 1 year since political violence shook many Minnesotans, with the fatal shooting of Melissa Hortman and an attack on another legislator. The killings of Hortman and her husband, along with the shooting of fellow state lawmaker John Hoffman and his wife, highlighted and heightened calls for an end to hateful rhetoric linked to political attacks and threats against elected officials. But as Mike Moen reports, a national organization warned online hate is only getting worse.
3: The murder of Hortman and her husband, along with the shooting of fellow state lawmaker John Hoffman and his wife, heightened calls for an end to hateful rhetoric linked to political attacks and threats against elected officials. Imran Ahmed of the Center for Countering Digital Hate says their new report out this week shows that since Meta relaxed Facebook's rules on harassment and violent language in early 2025, there's been a noticeable difference.
4: We found that violent threats targeting bipartisan Congress members increased 4 times in the 6 months after Meta made their policy changes. And abusive comments overall, including harassment, tripled.
3: Report authors analyzed nearly 8 million Facebook comments. In defending its recent policy changes, Meta officials argue there's a need to protect free speech. But Ahmed counters that in the past, other industries faced accountability concerns and society enacted safeguards without stopping them from operating. Ahmed says until big tech firms look themselves in the mirror, the courts are the best avenue to hold social media platforms accountable. This year, plaintiffs secured civil penalty victories in a pair of cases. Ahmed cautions that a lack of reforms makes it hard for other cases to succeed. Another antidote for all these complications is for people to police themselves.
4: We have to look ourselves in the face and say, well, is this the country that we want for ourselves? Because every time we threaten or terrorize a politician out of office, our democracy dies a little bit.
3: Ahmed acknowledges there's no real way for them to know how bots factor into research like this. He says that's because only social media companies themselves know the IP addresses that can aid in making that distinction. He says that's another reason these firms need to be more transparent.
2: Banana Ball is coming to the Newman Outdoor Field in Fargo later this month. Shirley Hughes, the president and CEO of Visit Fargo Moorhead, says Banana Ball was created to get more people interested and excited about baseball.
5: The fast-paced, continuous play baseball with like 11 unique rules. In fact, one of the famous rules is that if fans catch a foul ball, it actually counts as an out. It's high energy, fun for all ages. The players dance. They, you know, it's very, very entertaining. And it's not your traditional baseball, but what I love about it is it's sort of revived baseball in a fun way for families.
2: Now, the games are scheduled for June 26th and 27th at 7 p.m. The game is so popular, there was a lottery for tickets, making viewing options limited. But Hughes says anyone who wanted to go and couldn't get tickets, there are free viewing parties taking place at the same times at Broadway Square in downtown Fargo. Fans can also watch the game at Buffalo Wild Wings locations across the metro area. Hughes says teams coming to play are the firefighters and the clowns.
5: So the firefighters are obviously celebrate heroism and the first responders worldwide, which I love that nod. We love our local firefighters, obviously, as well. And then the Indianapolis Clowns, the historic team from 1935, you know, like sort of the Harlem Globetrotters of baseball, and Hank Aaron's first pro team. So that is the other team, and they will be playing each other both nights.
2: Local food vendors will also be on hand at the Broadway Square viewing parties. Partly cloudy and breezy today, slight chance of showers and thunderstorms, highs mid-60s north to upper 70s south. Williston 58, Minot 61, Minot Air Force Base 61, Bismarck-Mandan 69, Dickinson 67, Headinger 68, Grand Forks 66, Grand Forks Air Force Base 66, Devil's Lake 62, Fargo-Moorhead 69, Jamestown reporting 65 degrees. Partly to mostly sunny skies across most of North Dakota. Some more thicker clouds in the northwest North Dakota. For Prairie Public, I'm Dave Thompson. We're at 1206 Central, 1106 Mountain. Prairie Public is telling the stories of North Dakota and the stories of our prairie region. And from our newsroom, I'm Dave Thompson.
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playing my horn. 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
1: Yeah.

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Taj Mahal doing the Blue Light Boogie. Oh, fun stuff. Sonny Boy Williamson first recorded this. Here are the Cashbox Kings.

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Fun band, the Cashbox Kings, coming out of Wisconsin. Hey, I got an idea. Let's have a house party tonight.

0: Hey, Deidre, how's it going?
1: Hi, Joe. Listen, I need your help.
0: Yeah?
1: I am sick and tired of Oscar. He is being a real pest.
0: Yeah.
1: Can you please talk to him? I can't stand it.
0: Hey, hold on. I got another call here. Hey, Oscar.
2: Hey, Joe, man. 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She's all over the Facebook talking about me, man.
0: 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I'm going to get the two of you on the line together and have you work it out.

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1: Bye.
0: Bye.
2: Oscar Wilson and Dietra Farr right there with the Cashbox Kings. I can't stand you. Oh, come on. Come on. We heard the wrong number to get it started. I'm Mike Olson. You're listening to Into the Music here on Prairie Public. Here's the Hammond B3 great Jimmy Smith teamed up with Taj Mahal.

Yes, that's one called Matter of Fact. Jimmy Smith playing the blues. We heard from Jimmy with Taj Mahal getting it started, one called Strut. I hope you're enjoying the music this afternoon. You're listening to it here on Prairie Public. I'm Mike Olson. The show is called Into the Music as we sample all these great artists, talented people. Well, people like Joss Stone.

Oh, yeah, it sounds great. A little super-duper love. That is Joss Stone going back to the Soul Sessions for that one. Just when it seemed like everything was going great, there's a problem. Here are the Sacred Souls.

That's bluesman Robert Ward right there. Hey, I never found a girl to love me like you do. Lightnin' Malcolm before that with Tell You Girl, and also heard from Son and Star. They record for Daptone Records. Used to back up Sharon Jones. We listened to one called Another Love Like Mine. Good luck trying to find another love like mine. Hope you enjoy the music. Yes, Sunvolt just did an EP celebrating the music of Doug Somm, the Sir Douglas Quintet. Here's Doug Somm.

That's Joe Ely right there from Live Shots. I Keep Wishing for You. That's one that Doug Somm recorded. Fun stuff. South of the Border, the Texas Tornadoes doing that one for us down Mexico way. Doug Somm, Freddie Fender, and Augie Meyer. And let's see, who else was in the band? Well, Flaco, of course, the Texas Tornadoes. I'm Mike Olson. You're listening to Into the Music. I mentioned Sun Volt has just done a tribute record to Doug Somm. It's actually a little EP. Here's Sun Volt.

Yeah, it's rough. It's rough, Raul. That's Raul Malo of the Mavericks. And, oh, man, tonight the bottle let me down. Maria McKee, before that, you got to sin to get saved, you know. Yeah, so he's going to sin a little, I guess. Rhett Miller, before that, with Cassandra. Never fall in love with a girl named Cassandra. It started off with Sunvolt, one Doug song first recorded, one called Huggin' Thin Air. Raul Malo's got a new record out. It is a record, a collection of instrumentals. The record is called Say Less, and he doesn't sing on it at all. It's all instrumentals. Here's the Peach Blossom Blues.

Oh, no. Just tell them I'm dead. Katie Shore, Brennan Lee right there. That's from Brennan's record. She just recorded with Asleep at the Wheel backing her up. And fun record, Just Tell Them I'm Dead. Amos Lee before that. He's sitting in with Asleep at the Wheel. Hey, I hear you talking. Let's stay down in Austin. Here's the Hot Club of Cowtown.

Oh, geez. The Squirrel Nut Zippers right there, Catherine Whelan singing with them. And hey, anything but love. Hot Club of Cowtown got it started. I laugh when I think how I cried over you. That's the way it goes sometimes. Cowboy Mouth is back recording once again. It's been a long time since they put anything out. They've gone down to Nashville and recorded this one. It's called Like a Love Song.

That's Gina Powers right there. Gina Powers, who comes out of Fargo Moorhead area and has gone down to Nashville to try and make it in the country music world. And hey, she's making progress. That's one called An Extraordinary Life, Gina Powers. Heard from Cowboy Mouth. They headed down to Nashville as well. Like a Love Song, Cold Beer and Country Music. Fun stuff. I'm Mike Olson. You're listening to Into the Music. Great to have you along.

Oh, yeah, the late Justin Townes Earle right there, Steve Earle's son. Hey, if you ain't glad I'm leaving, you probably ought to be. This fair warning. Jason Isbell wrote this song about his friend Justin Townes Earle. And, well, he's got a little bit of survivor's guilt is what it sounds like. Here's Jason Isbell in the 400 Unit, this one called When We Were Close.

0: Jason Isbell and the 400 Unit right there from their newest, that one called When We Were Close. Let's hear some more. Here's Jason Isbell and the 400 Unit on Into the Music.
1: One, two, one, two.

That is Chris Whitley right there, that one called Living with the Law. It goes back to his very first record. Oh, yeah. Old Crow Medicine Show with Methamphetamine. The Old Crow Medicine Show is celebrating 25 years as a band this year. Got a new record out called Jubilee. Also heard from Tiff Gin and one called The Middleman, and kicked it off with Jason Isbell and the 400 Unit. I'm Mike Olson. You're listening to Into the Music here on Prairie Public. Here's a group named Blue Mountain. Oh, yes, the call letter ZZQ.

There's Greg Allman. That is from the last record that Greg Allman did before he died. Good one. I love the life I live. Marcus King before that. He's just a hardworking man. Marcus King keeping that Southern rock tradition alive. Yes. Fun stuff.

I had Taj Mahal and Jimmy Smith, the great Hammond B3 player, teamed up on that one called Strut. Oh, man, got the blues this morning. I'm Mike Olson. You're listening to Into the Music here on Prairie Public. Great to have you along. Hope you're enjoying your day. Oh, man, it can be rough sometimes. Here's Guitar Shorty.

Yeah, that's Guitar Shorty, and it's the story of my life. Oh, man, a life in the blues. He's played the blues, some rock and roll. Here's Billy Gibbons of ZZ Top. This is Billy with his group, the BFGs.

Oh, yeah, those are the loved ones right there. Sometimes there's a price for love. Samantha Fish before that. Yeah, you'll never change. Rick Estrin and the Nightcats come out of San Francisco. This is from their latest, I Finally Hit the Bottom.

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It's good for you. What's that you're drinking? I like your smile, you know. Hey, Mr. Bartender, please don't be so slow. I think we got a lot in common. That's my brand. Wouldn't trade it for the world, but we're about the same age on the outside. Inside.

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Life is like a low-budget movie. Slow down there, honey. You lost me that time. We all took less than it closed. The truest thing you said all night, that's a laugh. You can write it on my epitaph. See you in heaven or next time, whichever's first. I ain't USDA prime, but God knows you've seen worse. Just tell St. Peter at the Golden Gate I won't be late. But let me get it straight. Can I get a beer? Can I smoke in here? Where's everybody going? Where's everybody gone? I'll let that clave player back in here.

Oh, yeah, it was just a third-rate romance. What can I say? Jesse Winchester doing that for us. Ry Cooder before that. Well, he's been hanging out in the bars anyway. That's one called Can I Smoke In Here? Hey, can I smoke in here? Oh, man. Here's Leonard Cohen on Into the Music here on Prairie Public.

0: a year.
1: I never really wanted this job. But look at it from my point of view. You know the routine. You've broken up. Locks changed, CDs divvied and boxed, ring returned, cuddly toy drawn and quartered. Doesn't matter that I felt lousy. Doesn't matter that I realised I might have been a tad hasty. Doesn't matter that I would have been willing to turn over a new leaf. Doesn't matter.

Paolo Nutini right there has got a pencil full of lead. That was Tuesday, the real Tuesday Weld, before that with Bath Time in Clerkenwell. It started that off with Leonard Cohen. And, well, speaking the truth, we heard one called Always. I'm Mike Olson. You're listening to Into the Music here on Prairie Public. Great to have you along this afternoon. Here's Bob Wilbur.

Yeah, Champion Fulton and the Dave Berger Orchestra right there. Let's say it was just one of those things. What can I say? Louis Prima before that, just a gigolo, and I ain't got nobody. What are you going to say? I'm Mike Olson. You're tuned to Prairie Public.

They all said we never could be happy. They laughed at us and how. But ho, ho, ho, who's got the last laugh now? They all laughed at Rockefeller Center. Now they're fighting to get in. They all laughed at Whitney and his cotton gin. They all laughed at Fulton and his steamboat, Hershey and his chocolate bar. Ford and his Lizzie kept the laughers busy. That's how people are. Why they laughed at me wanting you. Said it would be hello, goodbye. But oh, you came through. And now they're eating humble pie. They all said we'd never get together. Darling, let's take a bow. For ho, ho, ho, who's got the last laugh? He, he, he. Let's add the past laugh. Ha, ha, ha.

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They danced together clumsily.

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That's John Forster in one called Tone Deaf. What are you going to do? There's always a way. Here is the New Rhythm and Blues Quartet, NRBQ, on Into the Music.

Daniel Barton Moore, one called I Hear Music. Well, we all do, and we're glad for it, aren't we? Here's Madeline Peyrou.

I love listening to Stefan Grappelli on the violin, The Way You Look Tonight. Madeline Peru before that. Hey, we're just getting some fun out of life. Don Sternberg plays the mandolin. John Carlini is a very fine guitar player. This is one celebrating the music of the Gershwins.

I love to see they're still making music together. Jim Queskin and Maria Muldaur, they got started in their careers with the Jim Queskin Jug Band years ago. That's from a recent recording, Let's Get Happy Together. Good idea. Victor Mesesny before that, yes, he met her at Register One. That's from Victor's record called Hush Money, Tarnished Tales of Tawdry Lives. Well, what are you going to do? Here's a good friend of Maria's as well. Here's Dan Hicks in the Hot Licks.

0: bakery, and I'm gonna find me a jelly roll and some cannoli, some French pastry, a chocolate eclair don't sound too bad. How about some lasagna? You know, fat is where it's at.
1: Yeah, how about some lasagna, Steve? That's Steve Goodman right there singing those chicken cordon blues. You're tuned into the music here on Prairie Public. I'm Mike Olson. Great to have you along. Here's Tom Ball and Kenny Sultan.

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I finally found the perfect woman. Oh, yeah. Here's Carrie Rodriguez and Emily Gimble.

0: Just look around. I'm here.
1: Yeah, that's what it takes. You just gotta look a little harder. Sleep at the wheel there. A good man is hard to find. Here's Etta James. She's got a little advice for you.

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I love that performance. Nina Simone, that remix done by Joe Clausel. Oh, fun stuff. Pamela Warwick Smith, before that, Bill Withers wrote that song called Grandma's Hands. And that got started with Dana Bryant. I'm Mike Olson. You're listening to Into the Music here on Prairie Public. Here's Van the Man.

Yeah, William Clark blowing the harp. That's one that Paul Butterfield did a great version of. That's one called The Work Song. Van Morrison, he knows all about it. I'm Mike Olson. You're listening to Into the Music here on Prairie Public. Great to have you along. Hope you're enjoying the music. This is a group called Solive. Hey, they're doing something.

Oh, yeah, that's Son and Star right there. They used to be backup singers, the Shira Jones. They stepped out on their own. We listened to what called Hot Shot. Show me what you got, Son and Star. Fun stuff. The H Gang before that. Donald Fagen doing that one for us and kicked it off with Soul Live. Hey, I'm doing something. I'm Mike Olson. 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Here's Son and Star. Let's stick with Son and Star. This is one called Blah, Blah, Blah.

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1: Sotomayor's new album takes its name from the ancient Japanese philosophy of finding beauty in imperfection. It's called Wabi Sabi. There's plenty of beauty to be found on the album, a fusion of electronic music, Latin rhythms, and Afrobeat. Coming up, the Mexico City duo featuring siblings Raul and Paulina play songs from their latest album, Wabi Sabi, in a mini concert recorded for the World Cafe. Plus later in the hour, don't call him Sturgill Simpson, especially when it comes to Johnny Blue Skies. Can't control my breathing, can't stay calm. Your body's hotter than a brothel in Guam. And new music from Arlo Parks. Hey, thanks for being here. I'm Kaleo. This is World Cafe. Hey, party people. I'm Stephen Kaleo. Glad you're here for this one. The mini concert with Sotomayor just a few minutes away. And I dug this so much, so I hope you will stick around. Getting us there is Brian Ferry. Typing away. It's Kiss and Tell.

From NPR, it's World Cafe. Hi, I'm Kaleo. Sotomayor's new album takes its name from the ancient Japanese philosophy of finding beauty in imperfection. It's called Wabi Sabi. Co-founder Raul Sotomayor says it's fitting for a band that transformed itself consistently over the last decade. Alongside his sister Paulina, they started the band out of Mexico City in 2015. With Raul on production and Paulina handling vocals, the group's new record continues their exploration of electronic music, blending house, afrobeat, cumbia, dancehall, and kuduro on Wabi Sabi. Today we've got a mini concert from Sotomayor at their recording studio, Kaya Records, in Mexico City, and taped earlier this year. Our session gets underway with a performance of Me Dejo Llevar. It's Sotomayor on World Cafe.

Recorded live in Mexico City, it is Sotomayor with a performance of Si Te Vas. It is from their latest album, Wabi Sabi, which is available now. Huge thanks to Sotomayor, that's Paulina and Raul, along with their guest musicians, guitarist Uriel Duran and bassist Daniel Martinez, for their performance. We've got more in a minute on World Cafe.

Welcome back. It's World Cafe. Our mini concert with Sotomayor was produced by Will Loftus. There's video available of the performance. You can find it on our YouTube channel at World Cafe. Killers recently played the Champions League final, and even though I knew they would close with Mr. Brightside, I am glad they played this one. All These Things That I've Done on World Cafe.

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1: Welcome back. It's World Cafe. And I remember early on in the Wallflowers' career, Jacob Dylan would get upset because concert posters would say, "Featuring the son of Bob Dylan." Factually true. But man, I'd like to do it without Dad's help. Somehow, this is even weirder. Sturgill Simpson really doesn't want promoters to use his real name when promoting shows as Johnny Blue Skies. I guess I'm doing it too, but I'm not trying to sell tickets to a show. Simpson retired his real name after 5 albums, something he promised he'd always do. And people have figured out the connection because he sold out many a show simply using Johnny Blue Skies. Here's his latest, Situation.

0: Hard on everyone. It's Kathleen Edwards putting the wraps on this edition of World Cafe, and you can hear how the pandemic affected not just her career as a musician, but what it did to her business, a small coffee shop. You can hear the interview at worldcafe.org. We make this show from WXPN at the University of Pennsylvania in Philadelphia, and we will do it again on the next World Cafe.
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0: From NPR, it's World Cafe. Hey, I am Kaleo. Coming up this hour, new music from Beck. You got to write. Song is called Ride Lonesome and definitely reminds me of some classic era Beck albums. No word on a new album, but you will hear the song today. Also, no new album on the way, but a new song from Josh Tillman, a.k.a. Father John Misty. New single called The Payoff that's coming your way, as well as new music from The Strokes' forthcoming album due out at the end of the month. I'm going away to the country, don't wander off too far. And we'll go into the archives for a live performance from Margot Price. Last dance with Mary Jane, one more time to kill the pain. That's today on World Cafe. The Flaming Lips 2017 album, I believe, is called Oxymlotty. But our brains are powerful, and to my dyslexia, I see the words cozy melody, which is exactly what this first song provides. It's called The Castle.